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1: I was driving down the road and I was talking to God about a situation I was in, and I was having a difficult time, and I was like, God, I just need a sign from you to let me know that I'm on the right track. And I literally looked up, and there's a little church on the side of the road on a back road that I don't normally take, and the church billboard sign said, if you're looking for a sign from God, this is it. And I mean, I was just wowed. I literally turned around, parked my car in their parking lot, took a picture of it, and I just keep it because it just reminds me that even though sometimes I feel like my problems are big and God ain't hearing me, you know, it just reminds me that He takes time and He listens and cares enough to give me an answer on the side of the road. I just thought that was amazing.
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chance for showers and thunderstorms this evening with showers overnight, mild with lows only near 60 degrees, east winds 5 to 10 with gusts up to 20 miles per hour. Showers and thunderstorms remain in place through the weekend and into early next week. Main impacts will be gusty winds and heavy rainfall at times. Highs this weekend into the upper 70s to low 80s, southeast wind 5 to 10 miles per hour. I'm StormTrack 5 meteorologist Teresa Carter. 80.

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1: Going through this journey with muscular dystrophy with my son, Will. He is 23. He is wheelchair bound. He goes to college 2 days a week. You know, and he faces challenges of his own, but he doesn't let it get the best of him. And we currently are in active heart failure with him. He's continuing to retain fluid, but on the upper side of that, he looks good. We're not having any other symptoms than the fluid. So in a way, I feel like God has got him stable in that aspect. And I would want to say this to any special needs parent. It is tiring. We do get worn out. We do get to the place that we're like, how can we go on? But then we look at them and their strength, and then we have to be like, okay, God, we need that kind of strength that they have. So they kind of witness to us. It's just amazing of what he can go through and what a witness he can be and an inspiration to so many.
0: Share your story at WCQR.org.
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0: Good.
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chance for showers and thunderstorms this evening with showers overnight, mild with lows only near 60 degrees, east winds 5 to 10 with gusts up to 20 miles per hour. Showers and thunderstorms remain in place through the weekend and into early next week. Main impacts will be gusty winds and heavy rainfall at times. Highs this weekend into the upper 70s to low 80s, southeast wind 5 to 10 miles per hour. I'm Storm Track 5 meteorologist Teresa Carter.

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1: 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And I think it makes you more positive, you know, listening to the stories and the songs, and they're just inspirational.
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chance for showers and thunderstorms this evening with showers overnight, mild with lows only near 60 degrees, east winds 5 to 10 with gusts up to 20 miles per hour. Showers and thunderstorms remain in place through the weekend and into early next week. Main impacts will be gusty winds and heavy rainfall at times. Highs this weekend into the upper 70s to low 80s, southeast wind 5 to 10 miles per hour. I'm StormTrack 5 meteorologist Teresa Carter. 88.

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1: I was driving down the road and I was talking to God about a situation I was in, and I was having a difficult time, and I was like, God, I just need a sign from you to let me know that I'm on the right track. And I literally looked up, and there's a little church on the side of the road on a back road that I don't normally take. And the church billboard sign said, if you're looking for a sign from God, this is it. And I mean, I was just wowed. I literally turned around, parked my car in their parking lot, took a picture of it, and I just keep it because it just reminds me that even though sometimes I feel like my problems are big and God ain't hearing me, you know, it just reminds me that He takes time and He listens and cares enough to give me an answer on the side of the road. I just thought that was amazing.
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chance for showers and thunderstorms this evening with showers overnight, mild with lows only near 60 degrees, east winds 5 to 10 with gusts up to 20 miles per hour. Showers and thunderstorms remain in place through the weekend and into early next week. Main impacts will be gusty winds and heavy rainfall at times. Highs this weekend into the upper 70s to low 80s, southeast wind 5 to 10 miles per hour. I'm StormTrack 5 meteorologist Teresa Carter. 80.

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1: Going through this journey with muscular dystrophy with my son, Will. He is 23. He is wheelchair bound. He goes to college 2 days a week, you know, and he faces challenges of his own, but he doesn't let it get the best of him. And we currently are in active heart failure with him. He's continuing to retain fluid, but on the upper side of that, he looks good. We're not having any other symptoms than the fluid. So in a way, I feel like God has got him stable in that aspect. And I would want to say this to any special needs parent. It is tiring. We do get worn out. We do get to the place that we're like, how can we go on? But then we look at them and their strength, and then we have to be like, okay, God, we need that kind of strength that they have. So they kind of witness to us. It's just amazing of what he can go through and what a witness he can be and an inspiration to so many.
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1: Years ago, when I was going through some struggles in my life, I actually went through a drive-thru, and while we're doing that drive-thru challenge where somebody would buy your meal or buy your drink or whatever, and I wasn't listening to WCQR at that point in time, and someone bought my meal and they left a little message saying, you know, it was the challenge from the radio station. And so I ended up turning on the radio station that day, and honestly, I haven't turned it off since then. That's all I listen to, and then I've got my husband and my kids. That's all we all listen to, and it's been going, gosh, probably 6-7 years now. And I think it makes you more positive, you know, listening to the stories and the songs, and they're just inspirational.
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0: What works? It begins especially with what is revealed in Scripture. He created this world, and it was good. He formed a people for Himself based on no merit or might or goodness of their own, but simply because He chose to love them. He rescued them out of slavery in Egypt and led them to the Promised Land. He raised up a king, David, and promised to establish his line forever. When the people rebelled and forgot the Lord, which they did over and over again, He was faithful and just to discipline and call them back to Himself, so that they repented, and when they did repent, He forgave and restored. When they persisted in rebellion, He sent prophets, that is, messengers, to call them back to Himself. When their rebellion reached a point of no return, He handed them over to powerful enemies in exile, removing them from the Promised Land. But even then, He did not forget His covenant. He brought them home and kept His promise to establish the line of David by sending His very Son to be the Savior of the world, to be the Prince of Peace and the Lord of eternity. These are some of the broad, sweeping works of God, the arc of history in which He has worked. And when we lift our eyes from what Scripture reveals and consider our own lives, as we look back at how we got to where we are today, don't we see the same? We see the mighty acts of God in that makes no sense aside from God ways, and in seemingly mundane daily provision of needs. We begin to recognize His hand at work at every turn of our lives. We realize that we have nothing we were not given. And as we remember, we are moved to rejoice.
1: Author, speaker Barnabas Piper is a pastor at Emmanuel Nashville. For his books and resources, visit WCQR.org.

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1: I was driving down the road and I was talking to God about a situation I was in, and I was having a difficult time, and I was like, God, I just need a sign from you to let me know that I'm on the right track. And I literally looked up, and there's a little church on the side of the road on a back road that I don't normally take. And the church billboard sign said, if you're looking for a sign from God, this is it. And I mean, I was just wowed. I literally turned around, parked my car in their parking lot, took a picture of it, and I just keep it because it just reminds me that even though sometimes I feel like my problems are big and God ain't hearing me, you know, it just reminds me that He takes time and He listens and cares enough to give me an answer on the side of the road. I just thought that was amazing.
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1: Going through this journey with muscular dystrophy with my son, Will. He is 23. He is wheelchair bound. He goes to college 2 days a week. You know, and he faces challenges of his own, but he doesn't let it get the best of him. And we currently are in active heart failure with him. He's continuing to retain fluid, but on the upper side of that, he looks good. We're not having any other symptoms than the fluid. So in a way, I feel like God has got him stable in that aspect. And I would want to say this to any special needs parent. It is tiring. We do get worn out. We do get to the place that we're like, how can we go on? But then we look at them and their strength. And then we have to be like, okay, God, we need that kind of strength that they have. So they kind of witness to us. It's just amazing of what he can go through and what a witness he can be and an inspiration to so many.
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1: Years ago, when I was going through some struggles in my life, I actually went through a drive-thru, and while we're doing that drive-thru challenge where somebody would buy your meal or buy your drink or whatever, and I wasn't listening to WCQR at that point in time, and someone bought my meal, and they left a little message saying, you know, it was the challenge from the radio station. 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
2: I was driving down the road and I was talking to God about a situation I was in, and I was having a difficult time, and I was like, God, I just need a sign from you to let me know that I'm on the right track. And I literally looked up, and there's a little church on the side of the road on a back road that I don't normally take, and the church billboard sign said, if you're looking for a sign from God, this is it. And I mean, I was just wowed. I literally turned around, parked my car in their parking lot, took a picture of it, and I just keep it because it just reminds me that even though sometimes I feel like my problems are big and God ain't hearing me, you know, it just reminds me that He takes time and He listens and cares enough to give me an answer on the side of the road. I just thought that was amazing.
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1: Thank you so much for joining us this week. I'm sitting down with Katrina from Doe River Gorge. Katrina, can you tell us a little bit about Doe River Gorge and what your role is there?
2: Yeah, so Doe River Gorge is a summer camp. We have retreat facilities. We have different projects that go on during the year. But right now we're focused on our summer camps, and we are located in Hampton. Surprisingly enough, a lot of people don't know we're there. So that's why I'm on the radio with you today to make people aware that we are there, and we would love to have you come and visit and attend some of our programs. My job is I'm the volunteer coordinator, and I also have been going to a lot of the chamber meetings, so I'm involved with community engagement and getting people to just really know about us and what we do. And also, I try to fill in the gaps wherever I can. So I was doing registration for a little while, you know, where I help out in the kitchen. I mean, whatever's needed, I kind of try to step in. So I have a pretty good idea of what it takes to run a lot of the different programs that we have going on. And it's a lot of work, but yeah, it's a lot of fun.
1: For sure. I definitely believe it's a lot of work. So anything with nonprofits can be, wear a lot of hats. Definitely, yes. Wear a lot of hats. Now, so you mentioned it being a summer camp program. What exactly, if someone's listening that's never heard of Doe River Gorge, like what all do you offer? What does that look like? You know, if someone's new to the area and they're like, okay, hold on, it's a camp. Like, you just have some playgrounds. Like, what exactly do you all offer?
2: So yeah, so we have overnight camps. They're for a week. The kids arrive on Sunday night and they leave on Friday morning. And during their time here, they have an opportunity to be a part of over 50 activities that we offer, from rock climbing to, we have a mud challenge course. We have some called the Via Ferrata, Leap of Faith, paintball, archery, riflery, tons of different activities that they get to be involved in during the day. We have worship and teaching in the evenings for our teenagers, and for our younger kids, it's in the morning. We have amazing meals. We have great places for them to stay and sleep. And then, of course, we have our lake, which is the big draw. Mm-hmm. We have our own man-made lake with a floating obstacle course. We have something called the blob, which one kid jumps on, and then the next kid jumps on and launches the other kid way up in the air.
1: Oh, my goodness.
2: That's a lot of fun. And our 700-foot triple water landing zip line is another big draw. And they get to experience that almost every single day, except maybe when they're checking out, when they're leaving. It's the only day. But every other day, they have several hours to spend at our lake. That is very, we have a ton of lifeguards. Our staff has 2 weeks of training. In everything from handling being homesick to CPR to just everything you can imagine, so that your child is completely safe, completely cared for, and we make sure they have the best time of their summer when they're with us. And then our camps start at the end of this month. May 31st is our first week of camp, and they go till the end of July, And we have several sessions, and each session is for a different age group. We have our older kids, it's 7th through 12th grade, and then we have our younger ones, which are 2nd to 6th grade. But yeah, so we have 2 weeks, junior adventure quests for our younger campers, and then regular adventure quests for our older ones. We also have some teen leadership programs, but those are pretty much full at this point. But that's not to say you can't go in and put yourself on a waiting list and see what happens and see if you can get into those programs, which are just a little, we have teen leadership, which is, 17-3, which is 2 weeks, and we call that camp on steroids. So they get to do camp stuff and then do some backpacking and different, something a little bit more than we do in our regular camp. SALT is, they are here for 3 weeks, and they have an opportunity to serve a bit, to work in our different areas and start to do more of a leadership role. And then our LEAD program is pretty much like prepares them to be junior counselors by the end of the summer, and then possibly be able to come back as counselors in the future. So those are great programs for teenagers to attend, and it depends on what grade they're in. 17-3 is 9th and 10th. SALT is 10th and 11th grade, and LEAD is 11th and 12th grade.
1: Wow. So y'all offer a lot of options for wide range of age as well. Now, with this, so we're naming a lot of different age groups and different camps and different options for the kids. Now, what if there's a parent listening and they're like, you know what, I love the idea of this, but maybe we'd love to find something that's just like maybe a day or so. Do you all offer something that would be, instead of just a week long, that's just a day program?
2: We have a family day program that's on Saturdays from 10 to 4:30. And we call that our day quest Saturdays, or fun family Saturdays, where you do have the opportunity as a family to do several of our activities, the rock climbing. We have like a rock wall by the lake. We have all the lake activities, the zip line. We also have, it's called Creation Encounter, where you'll get to see some birds and different things, different animals and snakes and lizards. And we also have gem mining, and then food for purchase in our Sidetrack Cafe, and our depot serves lunch that you can purchase a meal ticket for. So it's a really great fun day for the family to come out. And the ages for that are 7 to adult. And if they're under 7, they are free. And we have plenty of PFDs for everyone to use, so that everyone is safe in the water, even if they're little.
1: A PFD, that's a personal flotation device, correct? Like a life jacket.
2: Yes.
1: Okay. Okay.
2: I'll call them PFDs.
1: Yeah.
2: Yeah.
1: No, you're
2: personal
1: good.
2: Personal flotation device. So, but yeah, we have and tons of lifeguards, and it's just a really great way to come out with your family and experience what we have to offer, and maybe check us out before signing your kid up for camp.
1: Yeah, that's awesome. I love that. Now, how can someone find out more information if they're like, okay, I like the idea of the day quest option. Where do they go to sign up to find out more? To, if they don't remember exactly what all we talked about, where can they go to find this information?
2: Oh, absolutely. So the best place to go would be at our website, DoeRiverGorge.com, and if you click on other programs and then go to Family Fun Day, that's where you can register for our day quest days, which I suggest that you do ahead of time, because they do fill up. We do try to accommodate up to, I think, 500 or 600 people, but you'd be surprised how fast that can fill up.
1: Yeah, I'll believe it.
2: And we also are open to any church groups. If you want to bring a church group or a youth group, we would love to have you come and join us as a group. It's a great outing for a Saturday. And again, so you can register there. As soon as you get to our website, you'll see summer camps right on the front page. And that'll tell you which weeks are for which age group. It'll give you all of our pricing, what you need to bring after you've signed up. There's just all kinds of great information available on our website. There's all kinds of pictures to look at. You can see our facilities. And then if you have any questions, feel free to call us. And we would be happy to answer any questions you have regarding anything to do with our camps or our day quest or just coming out to check us out.
1: Yeah. Now with camps, I know like you're hosting, I think you said you have a limit of like 500 people for a day camp. And then there's just a lot that goes into that. Are there opportunities, you know, maybe someone's listening, they're like, you know what, I'd love to maybe help out. I'd love to volunteer or, you know, do what they can to support the ministry. What are those options that you all have available?
2: Well, that's a great question, especially since that's my area. We are always looking for volunteers and we would love to have you. There is a place on the website where you can find my email, or it's easy enough to remember. It's just Katrina@DoeRiverGorge.com. You can just send me a quick email and say, I'm really interested in volunteering, and I will send you over the paperwork that we have. And there's a lot of different areas. So I'm interested in whatever your expertise may be, or you would be surprised what we need. You never know. Everything from weeding the flower beds to helping in the kitchen to do it maintenance. Mm-hmm. So, I mean, there's always a need and we would love to have you. As far as, what was the other thing you asked about? Oh, other ways that you can help is because we're a nonprofit and we survive pretty much completely on donations, we would love anybody that is interested in thinking about partnering with us because we do have a lot of things coming up in the future, things that we're expanding into, very exciting projects that we have that we need finances for in order to complete, to move forward in our ministry. And we would love to have you be a partner with us. So if you are interested in that, you can either contact me or you can go online, and there's different areas where you can donate specifically to. But we would love that as well. Just any way that you want to become involved with the ministry, we would love to have you.
1: Yeah, no, that's awesome. I love it. I love what you all are doing there, and the kids that go through it that don't just get to have a lot of fun, but you are a Christian camp, and so I know your all's priority is like you want to make sure they have a memorable time, but you also want to make sure that they encounter Christ while they're there.
2: Absolutely, that probably should have been the first thing I led in with. So the camp's been around for about 30 years, and over those 30 years, close to 7,000 children have come to know Christ within that time. And that's really what drew my husband and I to wanting to volunteer there and then work there, because we were just so blown away by how well the gospel is shared with these kids, and they go home and they tell their families, and it's just an amazing way to that the way they use the activities to teach kids how to trust in God when they're afraid. My own children have gone through the programs and I've seen them grow spiritually. My son who was the first one to work there on summer staff. He was the one that got us all involved.
1: Oh, that's cool.
2: His first summer working there, he said that he's grown so much spiritually that he felt like he was a different person by the end of the summer. Wow. And that's just working there.
1: Yeah.
2: So
1: that's so cool.
2: It really is an incredible place to be and to grow in your faith, whether you're volunteering, working, attending. It's just an amazing place. Absolutely.
1: Yeah. That's awesome. Well, thank you for sharing what you all are doing there. And thank you for continuing to invest in the next generation every single year. And so we really, really appreciate what you all are doing in our community and just keep going.
2: Thank you so much. We are. We plan on it. We're not stopping anytime soon.
1: Awesome.
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3: Going through this journey with muscular dystrophy with my son, Will. He is 23. He is wheelchair bound. He goes to college 2 days a week, you know, and he faces challenges of his own, but he doesn't let it get the best of him. And we currently are in active heart failure with him. He's continuing to retain fluid, but on the upper side of that, he looks good. We're not having any other symptoms than the fluid. So in a way, I feel like God has got him stable in that aspect. And I would want to say this to any special needs parent. It is tiring. We do get worn out. We do get to the place that we're like, how can we go on? But then we look at them and their strength, and then we have to be like, okay, God, we need that kind of strength that they have. So they kind of witness to us. It's just amazing of what he can go through and what a witness he can be and an inspiration to so many.
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13: 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I'm your host, Kurt Wallace. I hope you're having a great Memorial Day weekend. Joshua declared the Lord's strength in times of hardship when he said, "Have I not commanded you? Be strong and courageous. Do not be frightened and do not be dismayed, for the Lord your God is with you wherever you go." On this weekend show, Blanca is here to tell us about something that she feels God has been speaking to her about. Lloyd Nix is here to share the story behind a brand new song called A Little More. Jamie McDonald brings us her testimony this weekend. And Mercy Me is here to reflect on leading people in worship. Rachel James has the latest in Christian music news. And we'll hear a future hit from Lloyd Nix and another brand new song from the group Lost and Found. It's going to be a great show. And we're glad you're listening this weekend. As we kick things off with a debut song on the countdown this weekend, it's Chandler Moore and his song, God, I'm Just Grateful.
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1: Chandler Moore joins the countdown at number 20 with God, I'm Just Grateful, here on the Weekend Top 20 Countdown. Next up, it's Blanca. And when we sat down to talk with her, Blanca shared with us some thoughts that God has been laying on her heart lately. Here's what she said.
2: God has been speaking to me most about gratefulness. I think worship is, it's a lifestyle, but it's also a mindset. And when you're able to get your mindset there, like having a thankful and grateful heart can change so much. When I feel anxious, when I feel worried, when I feel doubtful or fearful, it's like your mind can go so many places. But the Lord's just been really trying to ground me and say, like, be grateful, be thankful for what you have, seeing the flip side of it all, you know, in the midst of the craziness, trying to just set my mind right. And so that's been the biggest thing that I think he is how to be thankful and grateful, even in the little things that happen on the day-to-day basis.
1: Reminding us to be aware of our blessings and embrace the mindset of gratitude. That is the lovely Blanca. And speaking of Blanca, she's joined by Ryan Ellis this weekend for her song called I'm Yours.
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0: The number 19 song on the weekend top 20 countdown is from Blanca and Ryan Ellis. That's called I'm Yours, here on the weekend top 20 countdown. Now it's back to the countdown with Carly Ann Taylor and her song, Why Should I Worry?
1: Number 18.

0: Why Should I Worry from Carly Ann Taylor is the number 18 song here on the Weekend Top 20 Countdown. On last week's countdown, Mercy Me stepped into the number 3 spot with Make It Well.
1: So I can sing, it is well with my soul. It is well.
0: Phil Wickham had the number 2 song, Homesick for Heaven.
2: This

0: Where would I be? Will he make it 3 weeks in a row at number one? Well, come on. You know you got to stay with us, right? And find out here on the Weekend Top 20 Countdown. We're coming up. It's the top 17 songs in the country. And Lloyd Nix is here to share the story behind a brand new song of his called A Little More. 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
0: 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I'm Kurt Wallace. Happy Memorial Day weekend. And we're right back into the countdown with Pat Barrett and his song, I've Got a Fire.
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0: Now, let's take a look at a song that we think may be a future hit someday here on the countdown. This weekend, it's a brand new song from Lloyd Nix. The song is called A Little More. And this week, Lloyd sat down with us to share the story behind that song.
2: So the song A Little More is actually a prayer. I think as Christians, sometimes when we come to God, we think we have to clean it up. But I think God wants our honesty. He knows us already. He knows the very best and the very worst of who we are. So there's no need to clean it up. We can bring our shortcomings. We can bring our failures to the cross. And here's the thing. The more time we spend with God, the more we begin to look and act like Him. So trust the process. Embrace the messiness that life has to bring. But the God we serve desires to walk with us through it all.
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0: Your future hit on the weekend top 20 countdown is from Lloyd Nix. That's called A Little More. 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

0: Zach Williams and Wait For Me, the number 16 song on the weekend Top 20 Countdown. Okay, still to come here on the countdown, it's the top 15 songs in the country. Jamie McDonald is here to share her testimony with us. I can't wait to hear that. And Rachel James has the latest in Christian music news, too. When we return to more of the weekend Top 20 Countdown, stay with us.
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0: Thank you so much for joining us here on The Weekend Top 20 Countdown. I hope you're having a great holiday weekend. In 2 Samuel 22, the writer says, "The Lord is my rock and my fortress and my deliverer. My God, my rock, in whom I take refuge, my shield and the horn of my salvation, my stronghold and my refuge, my Savior. 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I call upon the Lord, who is worthy to be praised, and I am saved from my enemies." 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And just like that, we're back to the countdown with Josiah Queen and his song Demons.
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0: Demons, with a small d, by the way, from Josiah Queen, is the number 15 song on the weekend Top 20 Countdown. 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And we got a message this week from Kathy Nemeth Ermiger, who sent us a note in response to our poll question, what's your favorite Mother's Day present to give or to receive? 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That is an ideal thing for a mom, I'm sure. 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Now, we're up to the latest from Jamie McDonald, who shared with us some of the things that she's gone through in her life. 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
1: I would just be reminded of what God said to me as a young girl, and I would hear just the Holy Spirit say, this isn't the end of your story. Got a plan for your life, and, you know, this is not it. And I just, like, started listening to that voice and just like, okay, God, like, if you really could get me out of this lifestyle, like, what would that look like? Because I had burned every other bridge. I didn't have anywhere to go. And I began to, like, read my Bible in the mornings secretly. I'd wake up and read the word, and I got invited to church one Sunday, and the pastor just said everything, just like called out everything that was going on in my world. It's just like, so God, to whatever message he gave that pastor that day was like specifically for me. I know it was. And I was like, whoa, this is real. Like, God is real, and he's really talking to me. And so I just got more and more curious about that voice and that lifestyle. And I ended up, in order to get out of that situation, I ended up in a rescue mission shelter because I really had nowhere to go, and I just knew I had to get out of there immediately. And so I ended up in a rescue mission, and then from there I ended up living with a friend and kind of got out of that lifestyle, and then slowly but surely just started attending churches, and I got right into mission work.
0: Jamie McDonald telling us how God helped turn her life around during a very trying time. Jamie, I'm sure, is very thankful for that. We are too. And speaking of Jamie, she's back on the countdown with her song, Ain't No Way.
2: Number 14.

0: The number 14 song this week is from Jamie McDonald. 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
0: Rachel James is here with that.
2: Toby Mac, Chris Tomlin, and Third Day are going on tour together this fall. And if that sentence doesn't get you excited, I don't know what will. This has genuinely never happened before. Three of the most influential artists in Christian music history all on one stage for a limited run of just 12 dates this November. We're talking about a combined legacy that includes over 55 number one singles, multiple Grammy Awards, and decades of songs that have shaped the genre. And here's what makes it even more interesting. All three acts will be rotating closing sets each night. So the show is a little different every single time. No opener, no filler, just three headliners trading off all night long. Toby Mac said it best. It'll be a night diverse in musical styles, but woven together in heart and soul. Chris Tomlin called it transformational, and Third Day called it historic. Really, all three of them are right. Tickets for the tour are on sale now. I'm Rachel James with Music News.
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0: 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Rescue Me is the number 13 song on the weekend Top 20 Countdown. I'm Kurt Wallace. Coming up, we got the top 12 songs in the country, and we'll find out the results of last week's online poll, too. 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

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He's transforming your life. And your story is just beginning.

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1: 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I'm your host, Kurt Wallace. And as we enjoy Memorial Day weekend together, all of us here at the Weekend Top 20 Countdown want to pause and say thank you to the brave men and women who have served and continue to serve our country. Memorial Day especially reminds us of those who gave their lives protecting the freedoms that we enjoy every single day. 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We honor them today. We remember them, and we're deeply grateful. From all of us here at the Weekend Top 20 Countdown, we hope you have a fun, safe, and meaningful Memorial Day weekend. Now we're back to the countdown with CeCe Winans and Worthy of It All.
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0: 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Hey, don't forget, each week we conduct an informal poll on our website. And when we asked you last time what your favorite Mother's Day present was to give or to receive, 6% of you answered flowers. 44% replied dinner, and a huge 50% loved quality time most of all. Now on this week's poll, we'd like to know this. What are you doing this weekend for Memorial Day? Are you attending a Memorial Day ceremony or event? Traveling? Maybe doing a cookout? Going to the lake? Or I got no plans? Let us know what you're doing this Memorial Day weekend at WeekendTop20Countdown.com. All right, now we're back to the countdown with Alleluia. This is Elevation Worship with Chandler Moore and Chris Brown.
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0: Hallelujah comes in at number 11. That's Elevation Worship, Chandler Moore and Chris Brown on the Weekend Top 20 Countdown. And you know, music has this sneaky way of attaching itself to moments in our lives, doesn't it? One song can remind you of summer camp, maybe a first date, a hard season in life, or that time you dramatically stared out the car window pretending that you were in a music video. Come on, you know we've all done it, right? 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That's 888-295 and the word show. I'm Kurt Wallace, and you are listening to the Weekend Top 20 Countdown. Thank you very much for doing that. Coming up, we got your top 10 songs on our way to the number one song in the country. And Rachel James is back with more Christian music news when we return to more of the Weekend Top 20 Countdown.
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0: Hey, thanks for including the Weekend Top 20 Countdown as a part of your Memorial Day activities. I'm your host, Kurt Wallace. Psalm 27:3 says, "Though a host encamp against me, my heart shall not fear. Though war arise against me, yet will I be confident." Each week, the Weekend Top 20 Countdown is heard on some great radio stations all over North America, like our friends at The Bridge in Milford, Delaware, the home of Denise Harper and Chris Scotland in the morning. Rodney Bayless, too, in the midday, by the way. And on 94.1 KXOJ in Tulsa, Oklahoma, the home of Kevin Davis in the afternoon. We're glad you guys are a part of the Weekend Top 20 family. Thank you so much. And we're ready to kick off the top 10 this weekend with For King and Country and Taylor Hill. 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

0: Down a few notches to number 10 this weekend, it is for King and Country and Taylor Hill with World on Fire on the weekend Top 20 Countdown. I'm Kurt Wallace, and you know, Memorial Day weekend really does feel like the official starting line for summer, doesn't it? The grills are firing up, the kids are running through sprinklers, coolers are packed for the lake, families loading up the car saying, okay, does everybody have everything? Right before turning around 3 minutes later because somebody forgot something, right? And honestly, some of the best summer memories come from the unexpected stuff, don't they? Like for me, the summer after sixth grade when I broke my right arm, which as a kid felt like the end of civilization. I'm thinking, okay, well, there goes my summer. I was a big baseball player. I couldn't play baseball. No bike ramps. No baseball. No basketball. No cannonballs into the pool without looking ridiculous. But somehow that broken arm forced me to learn to be left-handed in basketball. And I got really good at doing left-handed layups. And weirdly enough, that actually ended up helping me be a starter on my 7th and 8th grade basketball team because I could shoot left-handed. So apparently, sometimes life has a way of saying, here's a setback, and somehow that turns into a skill. That's summer though, right? Adventures, surprises, stories you'll laugh about years later. Well, wherever this Memorial Day weekend finds you, maybe on a road trip, grilling some backyard burgers, family time, or just soaking up the sunshine, we hope it's a great start to your summer. And don't forget the reason we're able to celebrate because of the sacrifices made by those men and women who paid the ultimate sacrifice for our country. There is no way we can forget them. Now, back to the weekend Top 20 Countdown. With Katie Nicole and her song, Have Your Way.
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2: Switchfoot is back with a brand new single. And if you're a fan of the band, this one is going to feel familiar in the best possible way. The song is called Absolution, and it's off their upcoming album Forever Now, due out June 26th. Lead vocalist John Foreman said he wrote it while wrestling with some pretty heavy questions about regret, about making amends, about whether we can really come to terms with the parts of ourselves we'd rather keep buried. Heavy stuff, but wrapped in the kind of upbeat, catchy melody that Switchfoot does better than just about anyone. The album itself is their 14th studio record, and it's built around a pretty compelling concept: the emotional experience of a person's final day on Earth and the questions that might come up with it. Their first single from the project, Wake Up Mr. Crow, came out back in March. Alongside the new music, Switchfoot just announced the Forever Now tour happening this fall. 38 cities with special guest Amberlynn. Tickets are on sale now at switchfoot.com.
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0: 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I'm your host, Kurt Wallace. 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Now, let's follow the countdown with the latest from Elevation Rhythm. 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
0: Now, let's take a look at another song that we think may be a future hit someday here on the countdown. This weekend, it's a brand new song from Lost and Found. 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

0: Caleb and John have the number 6 song. It's called Finished on the Weekend Top 20 Countdown. 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
5: 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And I literally looked up, and there's a little church on the side of the road on a back road that I don't normally take, and the church billboard sign said, if you're looking for a sign from God, this is it. And I mean, I was just wowed. I literally turned around, parked my car in their parking lot, took a picture of it, and I just keep it because it just reminds me that even though sometimes I feel like my problems are big and God ain't hearing me, you know, it just reminds me that He takes time and He listens and cares enough to give me an answer on the side of the road. 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
0: Welcome back. I'm Kurt Wallace. You are listening to the Weekend Top 20 Countdown. I hope you're having a great weekend as we celebrate Memorial Day. And John 15:13 provides us with the defining scripture for Memorial Day. Greater love has no one than this, than one lay down his life for his friends. Hey, and we know life gets busy. 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Hey, it happens. We get it. But good news. 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There you go. And now it's back to the countdown we go with Blessing Offer and Lift Me Up.
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0: 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It is Blessing Offer at number 5 on the weekend Top 20 Countdown. And isn't it amazing how one song can instantly take you back somewhere? 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

0: Good from Matthew West lands in the number 4 spot on the weekend top 20 countdown. Hey, and quick question for you. How many photos are currently sitting in your phone camera right now? 100? Maybe 1,000? Maybe somewhere around, I should probably clean this out someday. Well, while you're scrolling through Instagram later, come connect with the Weekend Top 20 Countdown. 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Again, just search for the Weekend Top 20 Countdown on Instagram. Well, our next group started out as a praise and worship band, and they haven't steered very far from that path ever since. Even though Mercy Me has gained a certain level of stardom and their songs lean to a more upbeat tempo these days, the band still considers themselves to be a worship band. Listen to Bart Millard here, the lead singer of Mercy Me, talking about their desire to help lead their audience into worship.
1: Yeah, I mean, anytime that we're able to step away from the microphone and hear the crowd sing is probably the thing we look forward to the most. And you know, we've certainly, there are certain parts of the night we know that's kind of coming, and we just try to set it up each evening to where people have no excuse for not singing, whether it's not, they don't know the song or whatever, but just singing music that they'll hopefully know. And it's just discerning what crowd you're with, whether it's with a, you know, an old Southern Baptist church or a youth conference or whatever, just kind of discerning what they'll be able to connect with. But anytime we can get it, step away from the mic, and there's just so much power in the body of Christ singing as one voice that I know we're not the only ones that feel it. And it's just, that's probably what got me to become a worship leader in the first place, is the first time I ever heard a crowd singing, being in the crowd when I was a kid. And I've never really strayed from it. It's some of my favorite moments to this day.
0: Obviously, the band Mercy Me looks forward to the point in each concert where the crowd takes over and starts singing worship songs. That's awesome. And speaking of Mercy Me, you can sing along to this one. It's Make It Well.
2: Number 3.

0: Make It Well. Mercy Me has the number 3 song on the weekend Top 20 Countdown. Okay, stay with us here on the countdown. The number 1 song in the country is just around the corner, and we'll do our best to honor those who paid the ultimate sacrifice for our country. That and more just ahead on the weekend Top 20 Countdown.
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0: Welcome back. I'm Kurt Wallace. This is the Weekend Top 20 Countdown. Thanks so much for listening. And this Memorial Day weekend, all of us here at the Countdown would like to express our heartfelt appreciation.

At number two again this weekend, it's Phil Wickham, Homesick for Heaven, on the weekend Top 20 Countdown. And before we hear the number one song in the country, we'll turn back to our Facebook page where listener Lisa Johnson sent us a note in response to our poll question, what's your favorite Mother's Day present to give or to receive? And Lisa said, quality time. My kids are grown, but Mother's Day weekend, we plant my flowers in my garden. I enjoy going to the greenhouse and picking out flowers with them. Can I say ditto to you, Lisa, about my wife, Amy? She loves doing that, too, on Mother's Day. We appreciate you reaching out to us. We're glad you're one of our friends on Facebook. Happy Mother's Day, by the way. And if you'd like to be our friend, just like Mama, Lisa, and more than 15,000 other listeners, just go to Facebook.com/WeekendTop20Countdown or look for the Facebook link on our website, which is WeekendTop20Countdown.com. Okay, now we're up to the number one song in the country, and it's been number one now for three consecutive weeks.

0: 3 weeks running. That song right there from Peter Burton has been the number one song in the country. It's Where Would I Be on the Weekend Top 20 Countdown. Congratulations, Peter. And there you have it, the 20 songs at the top of your playlist. 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The Weekend Top 20 Countdown is produced by Jason Burrows. Our executive producers are Ken Farley and Brandon Rabar. The show is written by Wes Shadler and Katie Hansconnect. And Rachel James is always here with the latest in Christian music news. Next week, we'll do it all again. And I hope you'll join us as we count down the top 20 Christian songs in America. Until then, from the Wallace household, I'm Kurt Wallace, encouraging you maybe to seek out somebody who serves our military or a family that's had someone serve in the past on this Memorial Day weekend. Let's honor them because they deserve it. God bless you, and we'll talk to you next week.
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Hey, this is Michael with 88.3 WCQR, and guess what time it is? Oh, well, it might be time to drink a little bit more coffee. I mean, honestly, isn't that time for that every day? But you know, while you're getting more coffee, let's go ahead and put on thinking caps, because it is, in fact, time for trivia. So thinking caps are on. Okay, here we go. And so the question for this round is this. What was the name of the brother of the disciple Peter? Yes, and sometimes it's hard to come up with names. In fact, I'm not particularly good at names, but there is a fun trick. If you are trying to come up with that, you can usually work your way through the letters of the alphabet and the name will come back to you. So, but what is the name of Peter's brother? Well, that would be Andrew. And one of the many places you can find that is over in Matthew chapter 10, verse 2. And so guys, hey, if you got that right this time, congratulations. You know your brothers. But if not, no worries. You have a chance next time. We're back with Bible trivia.

This Memorial Day, we pause to honor the men and women who gave everything for our freedom. As we gather with family and friends, may we never forget the price of our liberty. 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

Hey, this is Michael with 88.3 WCQR, and one of my favorite pieces of scripture comes over in Philippians, but this portion actually comes a little bit after it, and it says, "Finally, brothers and sisters, keep your thoughts on whatever is right or deserves praise, things that are true, honorable, fair, pure, and acceptable, or commendable." And so it's telling us to dwell on good things. And you're like, okay, well, that's cool. but, you know, science kind of caught up with that a little bit later. They had some studies coming out of Berkeley over just kind of positive journaling. And I've shared a little bit of this before, but they found whenever people journaled positive things for about 5 minutes every single day, that it literally rewired their brains so that whenever they're doing CAT scans and stuff on them, it was firing in a different place of their brains whenever they received gifts or whenever they dealt with negative things. And so they found over time that it actually battled depression and anxiety whenever people simply focused on positive things for a portion of their day. And so I want to encourage you. A lot of times we sit in the middle of like a big storm or a struggle or just some unknowns, and we go, oh my goodness, just when I make it to the other side of this, I'm going to feel better. And then we get the other side, we don't really feel better. And I'm saying that as a person who's been there before. But maybe scripture has it right. And science seems to back it now. Let's spend some time every single day dwelling on God and what he's given us. And just going and saying, hey, I'm going to put my thoughts on whatever's right or deserves praise. And the things that are true and honorable and fair and pure and acceptable and commendable. May we dwell on those things.

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Hey, this is Michael with 88.3 WCQR. And man, there are pieces of technology that maybe aren't all that impressive, but I'm just like, I love you. I don't know if that should be my response to them. But this little simple piece of technology that I just picked up is basically just a timer, but it's a gravity timer. And the reason I got this to begin with is I found out that when I do a task for too long, my mind seems to wander. Attention span isn't quite there. And that even works with things that I really, really enjoy, like reading a good book. I get 45 minutes in, I'm about to doze off, even if I love that thing. And so what I found is that if I have a list of things to do, if I work on something for 30 minutes and then work on something for 45 minutes and then work on something for 30 minutes, it keeps me sharp and actually makes me more productive and allows me to do things that I enjoy without just kind of wandering off into the abyss of my mind wandering. And so I picked up one of these gravity timers, and what makes it different from a normal timer is it just has like 30 minutes, 60 minutes, 15 minutes, 5 minutes, all the way around it. And I just flip the clock over as it's a little cube to the time, and then it starts the timer counting down. And so, like I said, it's a very simple thing. I got it for next to nothing over on the interweb, and I like it far more than I should. So that's the little thing that I'm finding joy in today. You know, outside of Jesus, the little cube that keeps up with timer stuff, it makes me more productive.

On this Memorial Day, we remember those who laid down their lives so we could live in freedom. Whether you're at a cookout, on the road, or just enjoying a quiet day at home, 88.3 WCQR is honored to spend this day with you.

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Hey, this is Michael with 88.3 WCQR, and I saw this quote the other day that came over from Christine Kane, and actually, I don't even know who that is, but I like the quote, so I'm going to share that here with you. It says, sometimes when you're in a dark place, you think you've been buried, but actually, you've been planted. And I think that just lines up so well with our Christian faith. And I think of a verse, you probably know this, it comes over in Romans, but God works all things to the good of those who love him, who are called according to his purpose. And there's a lot of key things here in this verse. God works all things to the good. Well, what is good? So sometimes we look at things around us and we're like, that's the good that we're looking for, right? I want the money and the job and things to work out in the relationships. I want all those good things, right? But

in the darkest situations that we have, where we feel like we have been buried and there is no hope and there is no direction and nothing to redeem us, it's an opportunity to grow out of that. Grow into a little bit more of what Jesus and God wants to shape us into. It's an opportunity to grow closer to Him as we take the situation in front of us and we live it out to His

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6: 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All those who practice it have a good understanding. His praise endures forever."
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6: To fear the Lord is to live as if God is who He says He is, to treat God as real in every part of life. When we do as the entirety of Psalm 11 calls us to, remembering His mighty works, considering His character and nature, recognizing the miracle of His work in our lives, doing all this alongside fellow believers, we are moved to fear the Lord. We are moved to awe and worship and wonder and ultimately joy, no matter our circumstances. Our lives become shaped accordingly, governed by who God

0: God is and what He has done. This is the beginning of wisdom, the beginning of living with godly skill, living according to God's design for reality. When we fear the Lord, we live life with God's will and God's heart as our compass. And the last line of the psalm leaves no doubt as to the posture of our hearts as we fear the Lord and walk with Him. Praise, His praise endures forever. We are a rejoicing people because of who God is and all He has done. How could we not be? No matter our circumstances. After all, God has not changed or diminished. How could we not be from this day to our final day? His praise endures forever, and we get to participate in it.
1: Author, speaker, Barnabas Piper is a pastor at Emmanuel Nashville. 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
1: Hey, this is Michael with 88.3 WCQR, and guess what time it is? Well, yeah, it might be time to write a parody of your favorite song. But you know, while you're getting ready for that, let's go ahead and put on our thinky caps, because it is, in fact, time for trivia. So thinky caps are on. Okay, here we go. So the question for this round is this. Who in the New Testament wore clothing made of camel's hair? Do you know the answer to this? I guess we'll see here in a moment. But yeah, camel's hair. I don't know about camel's hair for a shirt. Sounds a little bit scratchy. So I think I would choose a different material, but you know, you're kind of limited, I guess, in things, while you were choosing. But this guy was out in the rough wilderness, and his name, well, he was referred to as John the Baptist, or John the Baptizer. And then you can read about that over in Matthew 3, 1 through 4. And so, hey guys, if you got it right this time, congratulations, you know your stuff. If not, no worries, you'll have a chance next time. We're back with Bible Trivia.

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As you enjoy time with loved ones, may your heart be filled with gratitude. 88.3 WCQR.

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Hey, this is Michael with 88.3 WCQR, and came across this quote from Tim Keller here the other day. He says, Christ literally walked in our shoes. And you know, I know that we focus in sometimes on, hey, Jesus came to earth and he lived as a man, and he was 30 years on earth and about 3 years of ministry, and he knows what you're going through. You know, sometimes we just forget, like, yeah, he came to earth. He dealt with the same thing. He was hungry. He was thirsty. He dealt with temptation. He had a mother and a father, and very likely, according to scholars, his father most likely passed away. And that's why we don't get a lot of him in Scripture, his earthly father. And you know, he had loved ones that died. I think about Lazarus. He rose again, but he passed, and Jesus had a time of mourning during that. Jesus had people like John the Baptist, his cousin, that were killed. Jesus has gone through the same things that you've gone through. And that's just so reassuring, because when we come to him in prayer, we're not just praying to a God who is aloof and up there and doesn't know what we're going through. We know a God who lived through it all. He knows you, he loves you, and he walked in your shoes. That is a beautiful truth to remember today.

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Hey, this is Michael with 88.3 WCQR, and I am pretty sure this is not in the Bible, but I'm just going to share it with you. Maybe you can let me know if you find it. It says, "No pollen formed against me shall prosper." Benadrelations 24/7. Yeah, it's not in there. I wish it was, though. Allergies are the worst.

John 15:13. Greater love has no one than this, to lay down one's life for one's friends. 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

0: It's always really cool whenever we just get to see God show up in real ways. This is Michael with 88.3 WCQR, because he is always moving. He's always working behind the scenes. And sometimes when we pray and we just come to him with stuff, like, he shows up even quicker than we anticipated. And that is the case in this next story. And so without further ado, actually, I'll let Steve share it.
1: I got an offer for a job promotion where I'm working, and it said the job offer would take me working Sundays. And my religion to me is very important. Jesus holds a very high standard for me because he's already done a lot for us, right? And so I found out I would have to give up my Sundays. So I went in the back room and I did the first thing that you should do, and I prayed. And it's the first time ever in my life that I've ever actually heard, like, he was standing next to me. God said this to me: is your earthly possessions greater than my everlasting salvation? And I said, yeah, no. Called my wife instantly, and I was in tears, and I told her, I said, I'm turning down the job offer. I'm turning it down, even though we need the money financially. We need this, you know? And I'm just like, but when he blatantly tells you that question, asks you that question, you have to answer it truthfully, because you just asked him to guide you, and he's guiding you. You just got to follow it, you know, and have faith that it's going to work out. So I declined the job offer, and I said, Lord, if it's meant to be, give us another opportunity. The next morning, I come into work. The very next morning, not even 12 hours later, my boss looks at me and she goes, we can make it happen if you don't want to work Sundays. I was like, oh my goodness, Lord. I mean, how could we not follow in your steps? I just asked you, and you provided everything I just asked you. Everything. You gave me the answer about the job promotion, and then you made it work. You made it happen by us just asking. And prayer is so important.

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3: Going through this journey with muscular dystrophy with my son, Will. He is 23. He is wheelchair bound. He goes to college 2 days a week, you know, and he faces challenges of his own, but he doesn't let it get the best of him. And we currently are in active heart failure with him. He's continuing to retain fluid, but on the upper side of that, he looks good. We're not having any other symptoms than the fluid. So in a way, I feel like God has got him stable in that aspect. And I would want to say this to any special needs parent. It is tiring. We do get worn out. We do get to the place that we're like, how can we go on? But then we look at them and their strength, and then we have to be like, okay, God, we need that kind of strength that they have. So they kind of witness to us. It's just amazing of what he can go through and what a witness he can be and an inspiration to so many.
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Hey, this is Michael with 88.3 WCQR, and guess what time it is? Well, yeah, it might be time to get yourself a little bit more coffee. I mean, it's always a great day for a little bit more caffeine, isn't it? But while you're working on that, let's go ahead and put on thinking caps, because it is, in fact, time for trivia. So thinking caps are on. Okay, here we go. Question for this round is this. What town was Jonah heading from, and what place was he headed to when he was, you know, kind of thrown overboard? Yes, I believe in this. You can come up with the names of these two places. And I read the question. And I was like, I got it this round. Although I always pronounce one of them incorrectly. But let's see if you can get it this round. Once again, what town was Jonah heading from, and where was he headed to when he was tossed overboard? Well, he was trying to leave Joppa and go to Tarshish. And I did not say that incorrectly. Tarsus isn't how it's said. I listened to a sermon a while back and was like, they're pronouncing that funny. And it turns out they're right. Yeah. So if you said Joppa to Tarshish, congratulations. You know your stuff. You can look that up in Jonah chapter 1, verses 2-3. If not, no worries. You'll have a chance next time. We're back with Bible trivia.

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0: 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That doesn't have to end when you leave the car. 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
1: Three brothers in a fire, willing to die for their faith. But you were with them in the fire, and they walked out the next day. And Daniel met a lion because he chose to pray. But you shut the mouth of that lion, and he walked out the next day.

Hey, this is Michael with 88.3 WCQR. I was sitting around talking to a few friends here the other day when they brought up a name I hadn't heard in a long time, and his name was Pal. And Pal's since gone on to be with the Lord. But he was an older gentleman, and he hosted us in small group for years. He would cook the meals. He would bring us in. He housed people at his place a few times. And a lot of times when we sat in small group, he would kind of break out and say, hey, this is my favorite verse. And you might know it. Trust in the Lord with all your heart and lean not in your own understanding. In all your ways, acknowledge him, and he will make your path straight. And a lot of times after he would say that verse, he would then go into something of this effect. I just love seeing young people following the Lord. I wish that I had started earlier so I could have been effective, more effective. And I would sit there and I'm like, Pal, like you've hosted small group for years. You've cooked all these meals for us. You've taken care of people around you. But you know, I think a lot of times we fall into this mindset that he sometimes had of, man, I wish I could have done more. But I'm in this stage of life now, or I'm in this job, or things have crumbled in this area of my life. What can I do now? Well, I mean, I think that's the devil leaning in there a little bit. Because God can use you exactly where you're planted. You have unique people around you. You have unique resources and talents and abilities. God is looking to use you where you are today to make a difference. Doesn't care about the past. What matters is what we do going forward, making more of him. And I can tell you what, Pal made a dent on a lot of people's lives. How will we make a dent for the kingdom here today?

0: 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Your God story is your testimony of how God has changed your life, changed you for the better. 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

It's game time. Hey, this is Michael with 88.3 WCQR, and what we are about to play is a game that is called Top 5. And so what it is, I'm going to ask you a question, and you lock in five answers, and your goal is to get three of the top five, and if so, we chalk that up as a win. And if you're like, oh, that's just way too easy, well, you can try to beat your score from a different day. And so with that being said, you ready? Okay, here we go. The question for this round is this: what are the top five longest rivers in the world? Yep, you might know some names of rivers, but are they the longest? Well, if you're sitting there and you're like, well, I know the Doe River, I'll go ahead and eliminate that one for you. It is not one of the longest rivers in the world. But the chances are, if you know the name of one that is outside of this area, it probably falls in those categories. So once again, what you're doing is you're looking to lock in five answers for the five longest rivers in the world. If you get three of five, we chalk that as a win. And so you got them locked in? Okay. Here in fifth place, over in Russia, if I pronounce this right, is the Yenisei River, which is about 3,445 miles. In fourth, we have the Mississippi/Missouri River system coming in at 3,902 miles. Next, we're bouncing over to China for the Yangtze River coming in at 3,917 miles. Then you probably have this one on your list, but it would be the Amazon River over in South America, coming in at 3,980 miles. And then the longest river in the world, we're going to go over to Africa for the Nile River at 4,130 miles. And so, hey, if you got three of the top five, congratulations. We'll chalk that up as a win. If not, no worries. We'll have a chance next time. We're back with Top 5.

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Hey, this is Michael with 88.3 WCQR, and you know, God always comes through with his promises. And I was sitting in Sunday school here some weeks ago whenever this was brought up, and I thought it was brilliant, so I'll share it here with you as well. But you know, you have the promise over to Abraham and continuously through people like Isaac and Jacob all the way through the

Israel conquered and divided and taken away and broken up by the Persians and the Babylonians and the Romans. Like, how many times have the Jews been persecuted, and yet they still find themselves in the same place today? And then think about this for a second. How many other nations have been carried away in times during their history, and yet they still come back to the same land as a country? It doesn't happen very often. Actually, I would say it doesn't happen. See, when God says that he's going to do something, it ends up coming to fruition. And we see that through the narrative of Scripture, and we see that through history here today. And the cool thing is, if God has been faithful to Abraham these thousands of years ago, man, God is going to be faithful to his promises to you right where you are today.

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0: 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And someone bought my meal and they left a little message saying, you know, it was the challenge from the radio station. And so I ended up turning on the radio station that day. And honestly, I haven't turned it off since then. That's all I listen to. And then I've got my husband and my kids. That's all we all listen to. And it's been going, gosh, probably 6-7 years now. And I think it makes you more positive, you know, listening to the stories and the songs, and they're just inspirational.
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Hey, this is Michael with 88.3 WCQR, and guess what time it is? Well, yeah, it might be time to go and pick yourself up some blue light glasses. Man, those are so good for looking at computer screens for long periods of time. But you know, while you're doing that, let's go ahead and put on those thinking caps, because it is, in fact, you know, time for trivia. So the thinking caps are on. Okay, here we go. So the question for this round is this. To James and John, Jesus gave this name. Yes, there are a lot of name changes over throughout the narrative of Scripture, but apparently after the calling of James and John over in Mark 3, shortly thereafter in Mark 3, verse 17, he gave them a name. What exactly was that? Or, for that matter, the translation of it. So, okay, according to Mark chapter 3, verse 17, the name was translated to Sons of Thunder. Yes, James and his brother John, I mean, I don't know what you do to end up getting the nickname of Sons of Thunder, but apparently they did that. So hey guys, if you got that, congratulations. You can find that once again over in Mark chapter 3. If not, no worries though, you'll have a chance next time you're back for Bible trivia.

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As we gather with family and friends, may we never forget the price of our liberty. 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

Hey, this is Michael with 88.3 WCQR, and this I saw over on Facebook here today, and I thought it was phenomenal, so I'm going to share it here with you. And it says, Jesus didn't say, come to me, all who are crushing it, living your best life, and I will give you rest. He said, come to me, all who are weary, and I will give you rest. If you're discouraged, tired, or weary, don't worry. That's exactly how Jesus expected you to come to him. And I think a lot of times, especially living over here in the buckle of the Bible Belt, it's really easy for us to go, we have to have it all together. And it's easy for us sometimes to fall into this mindset of, hey, look at me, I got it all together. But the reality is we don't. Jesus didn't come for those who had it together. He knew that we were all broken, that we all sin against him, that we all put ourselves above him out of our pride on a day-to-day basis. But he's here, and he's welcoming us back, and he's willing to give us rest. Guys, I encourage you, I encourage myself, go to him today. The burden can be taken off. He has forgiven us, and he loves us, and he is here to bring us rest.

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1: You broke through a thousand fences, been rescued from a thousand ditches.

Hey, this is Michael with 88.3 WCQR, and the quote of the day comes over from John MacArthur and says, "You are the only Bible some believers will ever read." And man, this one kind of hits home, doesn't it? Because I think a lot of times, especially we're over here in the buckle of the Bible Belt. I mean, we're like, everybody has heard the gospel. Everybody has known about Jesus at some point. And you know, while it might be true for a good number of people, there are some that have never stepped into a church or some that have never encountered the gospel, which is why it is so important. Like, even if they have before, we are the light. We are the salt. God is using us every single day and giving us opportunities to step in and to make him known. For some, this quote is very true. We'll be the only Bible they ever get to read. So guys, I want to encourage you, pray over those opportunities, step into them, ask for God to give you a few, and be bold, remembering that getting the share, man, Jesus is worth it.

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Ah, the things that we can find frustrating. This is Michael with 88.3 WCQR, and maybe you have been here before, but I had just finished up a meal, and I was like, okay, Michael, you're going to treat yourself. And I'm like, yeah, let's do this. So I open up the fridge, and I go for the dessert, and what I was feeling in that moment was 5 M&M cookies. Of course, I was going to have to make them in an oven. That was okay. I was ready. I had the pack go and open up the plastic. And there's enough dough for a single cookie left in that bag. And I was like, what in the world? I was mad. I was mad for like a minute and a half. But this is made even worse by the fact I'm the only one in the household. So it was me who did it. Like, I was the culprit. There was no one else. I was like, that's not normally how I roll. What in the world was happening here? But it is so funny, the things that can just kind of make us frustrated sometimes. But still, I have no idea what past Michael was thinking. But present Michael, he was a little bit frustrated. And future Michael, yeah, just a little bit disappointed.

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0: And I was having a difficult time, and I was like, God, I just need a sign from you to let me know that I'm on the right track. And I literally looked up, and there's a little church on the side of the road, on a back road that I don't normally take, and the church billboard sign said, if you're looking for a sign from God, this is it. And I mean, I was just wowed. I literally turned around, parked my car in their parking lot, took a picture of it, and I just keep it because it just reminds me that even though sometimes I feel like my problems are big and God ain't hearing me, you know, it just reminds me that He takes time and He listens and cares enough to give me an answer on the side of the road. I just thought that was amazing.
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0: It is the season of vacations. You're listening to Christian and Amanda here on WCQR. If you're not, you know, getting ready to take a vacation, you might be planning for one. You know, Memorial Day weekend is one of the most popular because it kind of kicks off, you know, the vacation season. And so is there a vacation that you're planning?
1: We are 1 month away now, less than a month. Can y'all tell I'm counting down the days now?
0: No, not at all.
1: To our family beach trip. And we did not go last year because with Grace's senior year and graduation, she wanted to go to Germany.
0: Yeah.
1: Where her great grandmother grew up. And so we did that, which means we had to put a pin in the beach trip. So I am itching to get to go to the beach and have toes in sand. Christian, you've got one coming up too.
0: I know, in just like a little, like a couple weeks, we're actually going down. My niece is graduating.
1: Okay.
0: So that part of my family lives in Florida. And so we were like, you know what? We're going to go down for her graduation anyways. And while we're already made the drive to Florida, why not tag on a little family vacation as well? And so, you know, my sister, Michaela, she just graduated from Northeast State. And she, part of her thing was, she's like, I would love for us all to go vacation somewhere. And so it kind of just all worked out. This, you know, that everything aligned up for us to be able to celebrate my niece's graduation and then celebrate my sister's graduation and have a little beach vacation too.
1: You mean to tell you how excited I am to go to the beach?
0: Yeah, I want to know.
1: I'm actually going swimsuit shopping this weekend, which is usually the last thing I want to do. But that tells you how excited I am about my beach trip.

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0: did it. Sometimes I feel like starting something new or trying to do something, we make it out to be this big, big thing. When a lot of times, you just need to start. 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
1: And I know, you know, springtime, we talk about, you know, spring cleaning, reorganization, trying to declutter. And if you're anything like me, y'all, that can seem very overwhelming because yeah. I look at the big picture. Like, I look at my entire house and then I get very overwhelmed. And I saw this strategy and I love it. I absolutely love this because it really is no more strategizing, no more procrastinating, no more waiting for the right time to start. It's keeping it simple. Mm-hmm. And I love that point right there. So today, walk through your home with a bag, like a grocery bag. Find five things you no longer use, need, or love. Mm. Just five. Do this every day for the next month and watch your life transform. And you don't need a perfect plan. You don't need a whole weekend. You don't need that label maker to put on more totes.
0: Just
1: start simple, start small, but you gotta start somewhere.

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0: You're listening to Christian and Amanda here on WCQR, and we know it's Saturday, and you're like, hold on, why am I hearing Pomp and Circumstance on Saturday? Well, that is because there are so many graduations that are happening today.
1: We have five local high schools graduating today, so we want to say first, congratulations to those seniors, the class of 2026. Greenville, Tennessee, where we have Greenville High School, Mountain City, Tennessee, Johnson County High School, home of those Longhorns, and then Johnson City. We have the Hilltoppers of Science Hill High School in Blountville, Tri-Cities Christian Academy, and then Church Hill, Tennessee, we have Volunteer High School. So let's continue to pray for the graduates, those students at those schools, and especially the caregivers.

John 15:13. Greater love has no one than this, to lay down one's life for one's friends. Honoring America's military men and women who gave their lives in service to their country. This Memorial Day weekend, 88.3 WCQR.

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0: the greatest expression of love, I feel like, really can be summed up to sacrifice. 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
1: Homer Eugene Henley Jr. crossed the graduation stage just the other day at East Tennessee State University, along with a lot of other graduates from ETSU. What makes Homer Eugene different? Well, he is 73 years old, and his graduation walk was more than a half a century in the making.
0: Wow.
1: So let me tell you a little bit about Homer Eugene's story. So he actually started. He arrived at ETSU in the early 1970s. Bright, hopeful young student, was immersed in campus life. He played drums in the marching band. Y'all, he lived in the dorms. He carried that kind of dream that often defined youth. ETSU felt like a possibility, a place where he belonged. But like many of you understand, life can change in an instant. His mom suffered a ruptured aneurysm, became ill. His father was working full-time. His younger siblings were still at home. And his family, y'all, they faced a crisis. Now, his sister was close to finishing her degree at ETSU. And Homer Eugene says pulling her out of school would have derailed years of work. So he sacrificed.
0: Hmm.
1: He came home because he had a job experience from working at Johnson City Memorial Hospital on the weekends to care for his mom. So his dad could continue to work to provide for the family and his sister could finish school.
0: Wow.
1: And, you know, I love this because Homer Eugene says, "It's not simply finishing a degree for me. I'm closing a circle that began more than half a century ago, and I'm honoring my mom, my dad, my sister, my family, and yes, even the young man I once was." And his story, he hopes, serves as a reminder to you, to so many who may believe their opportunities have passed them by. And he says, resilience, faith, and perseverance carried him back home.

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3: Going through this journey with muscular dystrophy with my son, Will. He is 23. He is wheelchair bound. He goes to college 2 days a week. You know, and he faces challenges of his own, but he doesn't let it get the best of him. And we currently are in active heart failure with him. He's continuing to retain fluid, but on the upper side of that, he looks good. We're not having any other symptoms than the fluid. So in a way, I feel like God has got him stable in that aspect. And I would want to say this to any special needs parent. It is tiring. We do get worn out. We do get to the place that we're like, how can we go on? But then we look at them and their strength, and then we have to be like, okay, God, we need that kind of strength that they have. So they kind of witness to us. It's just amazing of what he can go through and what a witness he can be and an inspiration to so many.
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0: Good afternoon and welcome in. We are so glad you are here, and hopefully you'll stick around even after Christian tells his dad joke of the day.
1: Oh my goodness. What do you call a blind chicken?
0: A blind chicken?
1: Yeah, blind chicken.
0: What?
1: A hicken, because it can't see.

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0: Christian and Amanda here on WCQR, and you want some other amazing news? Is our Come Play Outside is back with Popsicles in the Park, happening in just a few weeks.
1: Oh my goodness, happening on June 12th, just 3 weeks away. That's hard to believe. Mm-hmm. We are excited to be heading back to Still Creek Park in Bristol. We want to say thank you to Bristol Parks and Recreation. They have been great partners, collaborators with WCQR for the last few years to bring Popsicles in the Park to Bristol. But this year, we're excited. We're growing it even more. Bristol is going to be bringing some crafts inflatables. Of course, their splash pad will be open and popsicles.
0: Of course.
1: So we hope that you will make plans. We want to go ahead and let you know about it so you can definitely put it on your calendar. Save the date. We have all the information that you need for Popsicles in the Park at WCQR.org. And Christian, we have to say thank you to our ministry partner.
0: Yes, Bojangles, for helping sponsor our Popsicles in the Park.

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0: kindness is not a new thing. Mm. But if we're honest, we go through our day and sometimes get so busy with our to-do list, the checklist, that kindness kind of gets pushed back to the back burner. Mm-hmm. And that's why at WCQR, we want to encourage you, because we need that same encouragement through our acts of kindness.
1: And I want you to think about this, though, that there's a stranger out there who still thinks of you because you were kind to them when they really need it. So never stop being that person.
0: So with that devotional today on my heart and hopefully on your heart, I think about the drive-thru difference. We still hear stories from months ago, if not years ago, of somebody going through the drive-thru and their meal is paid for and how it changed their day. So don't ever forget the power of a simple act of kindness.

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0: On today's episode of Being a Parent, what is something that's already happened in 2026 that you did not have on your bingo card, but you're actually glad that it's back? Mm. We are Christian and Amanda hanging out with you this afternoon.
1: So I saw this parent. They said my seventh grader came home from school the other day asking if I had any hacky sacks in the house.
0: So funny.
1: And my first thought was, oh, the 90s are really back. And so we've now bought a few of them because kids, of course, always lose stuff. And let me tell you, it opened up something in our house. They're, instead of playing on their screens, they have this fun time as a family. And it really is fun.
0: They're actually getting their hacky sacks out as a family.
1: Yeah. That's for so fun time. Cool. For that's fun cool. time. Yeah. And so I definitely did not have this on my 2026 bingo card, but I'm here.

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0: You are a part of changing lives. You're listening to Christian and Amanda here on WCQR. And we have this list of names here in the studio that's a constant reminder for us. Because this names, you know, like Amy and Will from Johnson City, Megan and Justin from Kingsport, Lisa from Bristol are just a few of the names that get involved every single month to keep this ministry going and keep changing lives.
1: And there's so much flexibility in where you come in at that monthly giving level. 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And like Christian said, you are our foundation, those monthly donors. 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

0: when was the last time you heard the phrase, well, what do you do? You're listening to Christian and Amanda here on WCQR. And I feel like it's quite often that when you meet somebody or you talk to somebody for the first time, you ask that question of, you know, what do you do? What do you do for a living? What do you do for work? But there's so much more than just that.
1: And to our high school and college graduates, you know, that definitely on our minds here at WCQR during this graduation season, many of them may be wrestling with that question. You know, what is next? What is God calling, you know, me to do in this next season? And, you know, we think our work is the job that we go to, the place we get a check from. No. Your work is the very special thing that you add to this world. Your vision, your light, your love, what you share, what you create, how you make people feel. That, my friends, that is truly your work.
0: And in Ephesians chapter 2, verse 10, it says, "For we are God's handiwork, created in Christ Jesus to do good works, which God prepared in advance for us to do."

0: 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He's transforming your life, and your story is just beginning.
1: Hi, this is Rabbi Joe Bell, a Jewish believer in Jesus. 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

0: seeing a need and stepping up is one of the best acts of kindness you can do. Thanks for joining us this afternoon. It's Christian and Amanda here on WCQR. And when you see kids that see a need and step up, makes it even better.
1: 5-year-old Ryder was born with spina bifida and relies on a wheelchair for mobility, and he goes to school every morning. One of the challenges that faced Ryder and his parents is when they would wait for the school bus, they would wait sometimes 10, 15 minutes in the outdoor weather, and sometimes it was raining, it was cold, windy, and with that long of a wait and being in a wheelchair, it was really hard to get back to the house, get back to the bus in time. So they'd have to endure the weather. And so Ryder's dad put a social media post asking, you know, does anybody have one of them old bus stops they could donate or know how we can get a hold of one? Well, a teacher at a local high school saw this and went to his welding class, his building class there at the school, and said, I think we could do something even better. And so the high school kids there built Ryder a custom-built bus shelter for him, enough room for him in a wheelchair and his parents to get in, so that way they don't have to endure the bad weather when they're waiting on the school bus.
0: So sweet.
1: And just love this. Again, high school kids and their teacher doing something kind for a local kid.

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1: The conversation may go, I know you have a lot on your mind right now. 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It feels like the weight of the world is on your shoulders. You feel alone, and it's hard getting up in the morning. My child, you are not alone. Lay those concerns at my feet. Give it all to me. I will send you help, healing, and resources. I will provide. I will make a way for you. All the resources of heaven are with you. Do not worry. I have your back.

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1: I was driving down the road and I was talking to God about a situation I was in, and I was having a difficult time, and I was like, God, I just need a sign from you to let me know that I'm on the right track. And I literally looked up, and there's a little church on the side of the road on a back road that I don't normally take, and the church billboard sign said, if you're looking for a sign from God, this is it. And I mean, I was just wowed. I literally turned around, parked my car in their parking lot, took a picture of it, and I just keep it because it just reminds me that even though sometimes I feel like my problems are big and God ain't hearing me, you know, it just reminds me that He takes time and He listens and cares enough to give me an answer on the side of the road. I just thought that was amazing.
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0: high.
1: It is the season of vacations. You're listening to Christian and Amanda here on WCQR. If you're not, you know, getting ready to take a vacation, you might be planning for one. You know, Memorial Day weekend is one of the most popular because it kind of kicks off, you know, the vacation season. And so is there a vacation that you're planning?
2: We are 1 month away now, less than a month. Can y'all tell I'm counting down the days now?
1: No, not at all.
2: To our family beach trip. And we did not go last year because with Grace's senior year and graduation, she wanted to go to Germany.
1: Yeah.
2: Where her great grandmother grew up. And so we did that, which means we had to put a pin in the beach trip. So I am itching to get to go to the beach and have toes in sand. Christian, you've got one coming up too.
1: I know, in just like a little, like a couple weeks, we're actually going down. My niece is graduating.
2: Okay.
1: So that part of my family lives in Florida. And so we were like, you know what? We're going to go down for her graduation anyways. And while we're already made the drive to Florida, why not tag on a little family vacation as well? And so, you know, my sister, Michaela, she just graduated from Northeast State. And she, part of her thing was she's like, I would love for us all to go vacation somewhere. And so it kind of just all worked out. This, you know, that everything aligned up for us to be able to celebrate my niece's graduation and then celebrate my sister's graduation and have a little beach vacation too.
2: You mean to tell you how excited I am to go to the beach?
1: Yeah, I want to know.
2: I'm actually going swimsuit shopping this weekend, which is usually the last thing I want to do. But that tells you how excited I am about my beach trip.

On this Memorial Day, we remember those who laid down their lives so we could live in freedom. Whether you're at a cookout, on the road, or just enjoying a quiet day at home, 88.3 WCQR is honored to spend this day with you.

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0: sometimes I feel like starting something new or trying to do something, we make it out to be this big, big thing. When a lot of times, you just need to start. 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
1: And I know, you know, springtime, we talk about, you know, spring cleaning, reorganization, trying to declutter. And if you're anything like me, y'all, that can seem very overwhelming because I look at the big picture. Like, I'll look at my entire house and then I get very overwhelmed. And I saw this strategy and I love it. I absolutely love this because it really is no more strategizing, no more procrastinating, no more waiting for the right time to start. It's keeping it simple. Mm-hmm. And I love that point right there. So today, walk through your home with a bag, like a grocery bag. Find five things you no longer use, need, or love. Just five. Do this every day for the next month and watch your life transform. And you don't need a perfect plan. You don't need a whole weekend. You don't need that label maker to put on more totes.
0: Yeah,
1: just start simple, start small, but you gotta start simple.

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0: God never tires of your tears. Thanks for joining us this afternoon. We're Christian and Amanda here on WCQR.
1: If you're walking through devastation, depression, or deep disappointment, hold on to this verse today from Psalm 56:8. You keep track of all my sorrows. You have collected all my tears in your bottle. You have recorded each one in your book. And here we hear from David, and he's talking to God, and he's acknowledging that even through his pain and his depression and his suffering, God has never left him. God sees him. And so when grief is long for you and the pain just seems too much, you keep pouring out your sorrow to your good God. Y'all, he loves you and he cares about your hurting heart.

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0: the greatest expression of love, I feel like, really can be summed up to sacrifice. 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
1: Homer Eugene Henley Jr. crossed the graduation stage just the other day at East Tennessee State University, along with a lot of other graduates from ETSU. What makes Homer Eugene different? Well, he is 73 years old, and his graduation walk was more than a half a century in the making.
0: Wow.
1: So let me tell you a little bit about Homer Eugene's story. So he actually started, he arrived at ETSU in the early 1970s. Bright, hopeful young student, was immersed in campus life. He played drums in the marching band. Y'all, he lived in the dorms. He carried that kind of dream that often defined youth. ETSU felt like a possibility, a place where he belonged. But like many of you understand, life can change in an instant. His mom suffered a ruptured aneurysm, became ill. His father was working full time. His younger siblings were still at home. And his family, y'all, they faced a crisis. Now, his sister was close to finishing her degree at ETSU. And Homer Eugene says pulling her out of school would have derailed years of work. So he sacrificed.
0: Mm.
1: He came home because he had a job experience from working at Johnson City Memorial Hospital on the weekends to care for his mom. So his dad could continue to work to provide for the family and his sister could finish school.
0: Wow.
1: And, you know, I love this because Homer Eugene says, it's not simply finishing a degree for me. I'm closing a circle that began more than half a century ago, and I'm honoring my mom, my dad, my sister, my family, and yes, even the young man I once was. And his story, he hopes, serves as a reminder to you, to so many who may believe their opportunities have passed them by. And he says, resilience, faith, and perseverance carried him back home.

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0: upper side of that. He looks good. We're not having any other symptoms than the fluid. So in a way, I feel like God has got him stable in that aspect. And I would want to say this to any special needs parent. It is tiring. We do get worn out. We do get to the place that we're like, how can we go on? But then we look at them and their strength, and then we have to be like, okay, God, we need that kind of strength that they have. So they kind of witness to us. It's just amazing of what he can go through and what a witness he can be and an inspiration to so many.
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1: No matter what you're facing today, there's hope. And Keep the Faith is designed to share that hope in every story and song. Welcome, I'm Donna Cruz, along with Keith Stevens.
2: 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On Keep the Faith, the celebration sounds something like this.
3: What would it look like to just hit the bullseye? 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

0: Whether it's the snow of winter, the flowers of spring, the sunsets of summer, or the leaves of fall, there's beauty in every season. And next on Keep the Faith, you'll hear how that's true in the seasons of your life too, even when they're hard.
1: Lately I've been reeling, watching the nightly news. Don't seem to find the rhythm, just wanna sing the blues. Feels like a song that never ends.

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1: Hey, I'm Keith Stevens. What's your favorite season? You probably didn't say a season of waiting. That can be so tough and yet so beneficial. Nikki Koziars is with Proverbs 31 Ministries and knows that feeling all too well. She and her husband have been waiting to finalize an adoption of three boys. She shares about these times in her new book called You're New Now.
2: We've been in this season for 5 years. That's a long season of transition. And I mean, we're at the end and we're almost to that place where they are coming home, but it has been so slow. And so sometimes in our culture, we are big on like, let's find ways to do this bigger, better, and faster. And one of the things that I always tell people and I tell myself is that the timing of God cannot be rushed by the impatience of man. Because what happens is when people rush through transition and they don't allow the process to shape them into who they're becoming, a lot of times I see people get to the next season and they are still holding on to the things from the previous season, the hurt, the pain, the frustrations, the fear, and it's a disaster. And so instead of asking God just to hurry up and get us to the next place, we can ask God to slow our souls down and to really let us experience the emotional growth, the spiritual growth, some of us physical growth, mental growth that we need to have in order for us to get to that next place in life.
3: Another

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2: I'd love to share the story of my husband. He's actually 34 years old in Air Force basic training right now. And joining the military has just been a long time, a dream of his for years, truly in the making. But he was told throughout this journey he had to lose, gosh, he lost over 120 pounds just to be able to get into basic training. And when the pandemic hit, you know, the world shut down, and he knew this was his window of opportunity, and he just started running, and the gym shut down, but it didn't stop him. He ran over 400 days consecutively, and I just saw such a drive and dedication in him that I truly had never really seen before. And throughout his journey, he was, you know, told he was too old, was told, you know, that he would have a hard time losing the weight, and it just really drove him. It is such a powerful testament just to the grace of God and it never being too late to fulfill your dreams.
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4: 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And so I ended up turning on the radio station that day, and honestly, I haven't turned it off since then. 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
1: I'm Brandy Lene. The difference between a friend and an enemy is sometimes just a choice to forgive. Bruce Peterson's dad served proudly in World War II and has shared many stories with his son over the years since.
2: My parents moved into a seniors community, and one of the things that they encourage the families to do that move in there is to sit with different people in the dining room at dinner time. And they didn't have anybody to sit with, so the people that worked there put them with another couple that didn't have anybody to sit with, and so they sat down and started to get to know each other. And my dad noticed that the gentleman had kind of a accent, and my dad said to him, "Where are you originally from?" And the gentleman said, "I'm from Eastern Europe." My dad said, "Oh, that's kind of interesting, because I was in Eastern Europe during World War II." And the guy said, "Well, so was I." And my dad said, "Well, to be more specific, I was over in Belgium." And the guy said, "Well, that's interesting, because I was too." So my dad said again, "Well, to give you a little more detail, I was in Battle of the Bulge." And the guy said, "So was I." My dad said, "Well, this is interesting, because I was at the Battle of the Bridge of Remagen." He said, "What were you doing?" And the gentleman said, "I was a gunner on a German tank." My dad kind of stopped for a second, and he said, "That's really interesting." And the gentleman said, "Why?" And he said, "Because there was only one tank there when I got shot." And the gentleman said, as his mouth began to drop, "That means I shot you." It was kind of a, my mom said, kind of a quiet moment, as these two guys look at each other and realize that they were enemies during the war. And here they are sitting across from the table from each other. And this individual had shot my dad. And my dad finally spoke up first, and he said, "Look, you did what you had to do during the war, and I did what I had to do." So when they were enemies during World War II, and now they're good friends in the community they live in, it's kind of interesting how God works that all out. And you never know when you might be sitting across from somebody who was your enemy at one time, who could become your friend.
3: Look what you've done.

boundaries really should never be used to control, manipulate, or even punish another person. And when we try to place a boundary on another person, that's going to be a really frustrating experience if that person is unwilling or incapable of making the changes that we want.

0: when there's that dynamic of me giving level 10 access and another person only bringing level 3 responsibility, I need to do boundaries the healthy way, which is I create a boundary in the situation around myself. And I reduce the level of access that I give to the level of responsibility that they are willing and capable of demonstrating.
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1: Hi, I'm Donna Cruz. 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
2: Little League Baseball. Woo! It was the days of Soul Train, the hippest trip in America. Man, I had a big old giant Michael Jackson afro. But here was the problem. I was a pitcher on a baseball team. And one of the coaches, he got a little bothered with little Timmy Story because he said, why does that kid have such a big afro? Because every time he throws a pitch, his hat falls off, he's got to pick it up. And my coach said to him, that's just his style. Not everybody is going to understand your style. You've been born an original. Don't die a copy.

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here's the things that I've learned in thinking a lot about fear. First of all, that fear is an option. It's not an obligation. Number two, fear is not a sin. Let fear do its work. It'll knock at the door. Let it alert me to potential dangers. But don't invite it in to dinner. And for heaven's sake, don't invite it to spend the night. And three, deal with fear as quickly as possible. Take all your fears to your Father.

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0: of contagious encouragement. We're so glad you're here. I'm Keith Stevens.
1: And I'm Donna Cruz. One of the most encouraging gifts we have is the gift of freedom. And we can celebrate today with songs and stories of hope like these.
2: And so I get off the bus and we go up in his little apartment and he starts pulling out photo albums and shoe boxes. And he's got all these medals from when he, you know, was decorated as a soldier. And this guy's a hero.
3: God is doing a new thing. Take your time to look

0: This is Keep the Faith.
1: I'm Donna Cruz. We all appreciate a second chance, but how do we make the most of it? Our friend Dan Wilt has an idea or two.
2: Recently, I was at a coffee shop with a friend in my hometown. It was what some call a hipster coffee shop, and that the room was full of skinny jeans, scarves, art installations, and even environmentally friendly trash bins. I was with a friend who wanted to order what was called their cookies and hot chocolate platter. I'm sorry, that's what the young man said with the beanie at the cash register. We're not able to make the specialty hot chocolate. Okay, my friend said, I'll just have a glass of milk with the cookies. I'm sorry, the young man said again, we can't do that. You see, the specialty chocolate that we use in the hot chocolate is specially paired with the chocolate baked into the cookies. Besides, that chocolate that we use in the specialty hot chocolate won't melt in cold milk. My friend and I looked at each other quizzically, and then my friend knew exactly what to do. May I order a plate of cookies? Then separately, may I order a glass of milk? Oh, absolutely, the young man said. We must have laughed all the way to the table. Maybe, like that young man, you've been seeing something one way, and seeing it another way just needs to come from an outside source. Sometimes our best second chances come when we look to others to give us input, maybe in an area that we've continually been missing the obvious in. That outside perspective could literally change the game.

0: 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Out of my hands and into yours.
1: Out of my hands and into yours. I'm Keith Stevens. There's that old saying that if you love something, you let it go. If it comes back to you, it's yours. Yes, that's sometimes how love stories go. Maybe you've seen it in your own life and can encourage someone else who's going through that very thing right now. We've teamed up with lovestories.com to bring your love story to life and would love to hear it at 800-361-4490. 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
2: My boyfriend is trying to get into the Army. We started dating and I was really, really struggling with the idea of him leaving. And I thought I was okay with it. And I was just trying to do it out of my own strength and, you know, try to put on a good face for everybody that asked me how I was doing. He couldn't even bring it up without me crying. And then one night, I just decided to give him to God, and he completely freed me from everything. And I have so much peace. Like, now I'm so happy and excited for him to get in. Just give it to God. Like, you can feel like you're in control of someone else's life, but it's like you're not. And it's the least you can do is just be there and support that person in what they're doing and just come alongside and be an encouragement.
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2: Psalm 111 begins with an imperative, a command. Praise the Lord. 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
2: We are called to be people who choose praise. We are called to give thanks with our whole heart, which means to have a single object of thanks and praise. This is not as much about our intensity or fervor as it is about the recipient of our praise and thanks. We turn our hearts to God, who is the very reason we praise and thank at all. And this is a corporate command, not just something each of us does individually. Christians praise and give thanks together. We need each other to do this. My rejoicing runs out and dries up if I do not share it. I miss so many reasons to rejoice if you do not share things that I wouldn't otherwise see. We must know one another, hear one another, see the Lord's works in and through one another so that we can give thanks with our whole hearts in the congregation, as the text says. This is part of the reason why isolation is so dangerous and why God designed us to be in Christian community, to be in church. We need to hear the thankfulness and rejoicing of others and to share our own for the sake of collective joy and encouragement and for the sake of honoring our Lord.
3: Author-speaker Barnabas Piper is a pastor at Emmanuel Nashville. For his books and resources, visit WCQR.org.

life can be so serious, so it's okay to have fun. One woman shares how she's finding it in the little everyday things. Next on Keep the Faith.

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1: Hey, I'm Keith Stevens. You like having fun, but sometimes it can get lost in the busyness of day-to-day life. Annie F. Downs is a New York Times best-selling author and podcaster who shares how to make fun into a lifestyle in her book, Chase the Fun.
2: What's something we can do that's fun? Well, let's get the hose out and let the nephews run around in the water and just laugh at them, or let's try a new restaurant tonight that we haven't tried yet. It's simple things. It's one little decision a day. It doesn't have to be like, okay, everybody, get in the car. We're driving to Disney World. Even though that's very fun and really great, it is. That isn't always going to be an option for everybody. But where you eat dinner tonight is a great option. You got to decide something. So can you turn tonight's dinner, whether you're cooking it at home or going out to eat somewhere, can you add a little level of fun where everybody has to order something green, or everybody has to score their meal, or everybody has to cook one part? Just adding a little fun to every single day, it really lightens. Even in laughter, the heart may ache. Finding that at some point every day, I feel like it has made me more spiritually healthy as well as emotionally. You made

We really want to be close to our spouse. We want to be known, and we want to know, and we want to be supportive of each other. So you don't have to be alike, but you do have to share life with each other. And that's what marriage is all about. Love

We're sharing life intellectually, emotionally, socially, spiritually, physically. And when we do that, we have an intimate relationship that is loving and supportive. And that's what we all want. That's what we desire. Love.

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4: 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And I literally looked up, and there's a little church on the side of the road, on a back road that I don't normally take, and the church billboard sign said, if you're looking for a sign from God, this is it. And I mean, I was just wowed. I literally turned around, parked my car in their parking lot, took a picture of it, and I just keep it because it just reminds me that even though sometimes I feel like my problems are big and God ain't hearing me, you know, it just reminds me that He takes time and He listens and cares enough to give me an answer on the side of the road. I just thought that was amazing.
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6: And then guess what happened? Guess who showed up in her life? And Greg knew the answer. He tried to voice it to me, but he couldn't get the words out. And I could see that he was choking over the words. And he actually grabbed his cell phone and texted the words to me, I can't talk.
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1: I'm Donna Cruz. Maybe you're feeling like every decision you make leads you somewhere you don't want to be. There is hope. Army Chaplain Captain John McDougall lives with and relates to people in really tough situations every day. He's written a book called Jesus Was an Airborne Ranger, based on his past experiences in Afghanistan and stateside. There was one soldier whose situation started to turn around with just one word.
2: But I'd met with Greg several times before. He would even come to church with me, and this particular morning he wasn't there. And my phone rang and it was Greg, and I took the call in the hallway. He said, "Sir, I need to see you." He was telling me all about the struggles he'd been through and how he's feeling depressed and down, and marriage wasn't going well and life wasn't going well for him. I said, "Boy, Greg, I really wish you'd been at service today. We talked about the Jesus and the woman at the well. And if you remember the story, you know, this woman was at the bottom of her life too. Things had not gone well for her. She was a low place in life." And I said to Greg, and then guess what happened? Guess who showed up in her life? And Greg knew the answer. He tried to voice it to me, but he couldn't get the words out. And I could see that he was choking over the words. And I thought it was just emotion. He actually grabbed his cell phone and texted the words to me, "I can't talk." So I went immediately into prayer, and I finished the prayer, and I asked him the question again, just to be sure. I said, "Greg, who was that showed up in that woman's life?" And he said, "It's Jesus."

The issue is not to create calm and move out to a serene island. It really is to find it in the midst of all kinds of crazy and be able to be that island, to allow a sacred place, a home, to live inside of us where spiritually we can connect with God, but also to connect with ourselves and get to know ourselves, to examine our lives.

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1: The following is a real-life story from Trinity Debt Management.
2: I had a lot of credit card debt, and it stressed me out. But what I thought was a solution turned out to be a problem. I kept hearing ads about debt settlement that seemed too good to be true. And actually, it was. When I called, they told me to stop paying my bills. That didn't sound right to me at all, so I hung up. Later, I found out that debt settlement is bad. Real bad. Then I learned that there is a right way to pay off your credit cards. It's called a debt management

I'm Keith Stevens on Keep the Faith with an encouraging thought. Out of suffering have emerged the strongest souls. The most massive characters are seared with scars.

And so as painful as it is, in some ways, I think it's like the lesson that God is showing me over the span of life, that love is long and love is long-suffering and patient. And God oftentimes takes us through things over months and years that we would love to be over with in a week, because he really is working some internal muscles in our heart that are opening us up to him.

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0: 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I'm Donna Cruz.
1: And I'm Keith Stevens. There are so many men and women in all walks of life who sacrifice to allow us to live a life that's free. And what a life it can be. It's an honor to spend some time today with a man who loves God, his family, and this country. He was the star of the hit show Hercules, and more recently, he's been in movies like God's Not Dead and Left Behind, Rise of the Antichrist. Kevin Sorbo, welcome to Keep the Faith.
2: It's so great to be here, celebrating the things we value in this country. Things like courage, perseverance, dreams, family, and of course, faith. We celebrate those things every day on Keep the Faith, and you're invited to join in with encouraging songs and stories like these.